I'm going from party to party. I never meet nobody. I'm going from fete after fete. I never meet a girl so yet. I'm going from party to party. I never meet nobody.

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I'm a little bit of a dress, and I'm a little bit of a dress, and I'm a little bit of a dress, and I'm a little bit of a dress, and I'm a little bit of a dress, and I'm a little bit of a dress, and I'm a little bit of a dress, and I'm a little bit of a dress, and I'm a little bit of a dress, and I'm a little bit of a dress, and I'm a little bit of a dress, and I'm a little bit of a dress, and 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
1: Hello. Hello, baby, do you want
2: me? Doing it first, like, get the reverse, stop. Come on, first, stop. Get it first, like, doing it first, yeah.
3: I'm sipping up, sipping up.
2: Grip them up first, like, get it first. 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Put it. 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Hold on a minute.
3: I'm tripping up.
2: Ripping my purse, like.

0: doing it first, like, that's a reverse cop. This is my first cop. He did it first, like, doing it first, damn.
1: I ain't tripping up, tripping up.
0: This is my first, like, he did it first.
2: He did it first. He did it first. He did it first. He did it first.

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America, we're done. 18 songs, boy, got a million. Confusion, if not, I'm gonna get done. All of them songs.

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Everybody.

week to hear Hot 107.5 in the morning without each and every one of you this morning. If you're just turning your radio on, it is now 12 minutes after the hour of the clock, 5:84 degrees, and late 70. Plenty of unbroken sunshine, and that's how it is recorded for today. I don't know if it's a month. I don't know if it's a month. But we have plenty.

around 24 hours. Over 100 tickets. Let's think about that. The leader, the manager, the commissioner of police, their assignment says it includes speeding, impaired driving, dangerous and careless driving, mobile cell phone use, and unsafe overtaking. And we see that on a regular basis, right? Now, yesterday, I honestly don't know how he made it, but this guy came past me in a tour yesterday. And I honestly can't remember if he break out and he was like, that's the worst. Good luck.

whatever, right? At any rate, well done, Arsenal. Arsenal took a hold of Man City yesterday, and the Juventus Shield Cup, so they secure their first trophy for the season. And they look in much different ways. They just

office that don't do a but you have to come up with. So that final score is 3-0 for our national football club, the Lexington. So congratulations to all our fans this morning. Took a lot of little care, but I'm growing. It's 6:15, so to half an hour, 6 o'clock. We want to give out all taxi operators, all ferry operators, or of course, all public bus operators, and all minibus operators, the ones here. And hang out up here at Dockyard as we organize this transportation for our visitors, keeping everybody in line.

Yeah. And what we do, it is now 20 minutes to the hour, 6:40. 20 minutes to the hour, 7 o'clock. The money goes out to each and every one of these things. I'm scared of this year. I'm scared of this year. So over the weekend, I had the privilege of bumping into one of my old school teachers. Or, let me say, former school teachers. Mr. Barry Fraser. I was taken back, man. I was looking at this school. I just thought, Mr. Fraser. Of course it was. And here's the thing. He remembered my name. That's it. Back in Friday school that I was just a little one. Right away, fine. And so it was a pleasure talking to you, Mr. Fraser, say good morning to you. And of course I wish you well today. I was just like, Mr. Fraser was one of the reasons why I went to Salvation Army. Started to fun. I said that. But I went, because he was my primary school. He dealt with the little children that do promise, Mr. Fraser, right? Come, follow me. And he was doing that. Wow, that man. He would jump on his chair and face the blackboard and say, I'm not going to turn around until you all stop talking. It was just me. He said, all stop talking. It was just me. Yeah.

you know. But you got your attention, you know. You just had different ways of teaching. It was amazing. But it was a true pleasure to see both into this affair. So, good morning, sir. I wish you all the best. That was the Buku here on Hot 107.5, 742. Take you back to the Buku. Well, so I love Buku.

0: Sure, how you doing?
1: I'm fantastic, thank you.
0: Good. I'm just wondering, do you have the song by Isaac Hayes by Thomas F. Kidd?
1: Mm-hmm.
0: And you can play that song at 2:30.
1: Thank you,
0: and you have a wonderful day, my friend.
1: Mm-hmm.

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That's the truth. Now I want your imagination. 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

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But one day,

0: 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And seven times he left this woman.
1: Seven times he came back.
0: They had taken all of this man. The eighth time he just went down, he said, "Mom, I got to go." 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And he's going down the highway. I guess it was around 3:30 in the morning. He could hardly see the road.

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1: All right, so today we've got one of the boosters here on Hot 107.5. Good morning, good afternoon, each and every one of you this morning. If you have just turned your radio on, it is now 9 minutes after the hour of 7 o'clock. A high today, 84 degrees, our low 70. And plenty of unbroken sunshine. That is the fourth time this season. And I honestly don't know what that means, but it's going to be unbroken sunshine. Plenty of sunshine. Hey, listen. Adrian Rose, if you just turned it on, of course, it is undefeated after his 38-second knockout over the weekend. Yeah, so he's doing amazing things. So well done to Adrian and Bermuda Women's Volleyball Team. Well, they secured a gold medal. Yeah, and the Volleyball Championship in British Virgin Islands. So well done to Bermuda Volleyball Women's Team. So well done. And then, of course, Arsenal, we're talking about international now, Arsenal defeat Man City in the first clash between the two giants. And of course, that was for the field trophy. And of course, Arsenal would defeat Man City 3-0. And the story to be Man City. I couldn't believe it. I didn't watch it. I was listening to it, and I turned it off.

and at least 100 tickets were issued just for the 24 hours. Yeah, I'm talking about here on our road. And it's pretty wrapped up with you. And I saw them out there. And they were all come to work. But they were out. And that was the morning, right? And I, and 15, they were out. And 10 people were out.

again, Pierceport, Kentucky, as you hit our road, and after you please don't try to drive the boat drinker out of the plane. What do you think? Man, he needs to experience the life he needs to see. You know? Where are you going? I'm not really aware. Is that important? Is that important? At any rate, over 100 people have been

0: It's all good. Yeah, check. Come on.
1: You know very well, yeah, who you are.
0: Money, hoes, and clothes.

0: Lunch. Lunch. Yeah. Still all good, okay. It's all good. Check.
1: You know very well who you are.
0: Back rolls.
1: Don't let them hold you down.
0: Close.
1: Reach for the stars.
0: Matches. Yeah.

Let's go. Thirsty. Come on. G. It's all good. That's right.

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And I'm Maya Palacio. If you keep birds at home, the message from government is simple. For now, keep them where they are. A temporary restriction on the movement of all kept birds is now in effect across Bermuda, following an investigation into the importation and keeping of several exotic birds, including emus. Authorities say some of the birds appear to have entered Bermuda without the required approvals, meaning their origin and health status cannot be confirmed. The restriction covers poultry, backyard chickens, pet birds, and other birds kept by owners. In simple terms, birds should not be moved between properties, sold, given away, or otherwise relocated while the restriction is in place. Officials say there is no evidence of a disease outbreak in Bermuda, but the measure is being taken as a precaution while the investigation continues. Owners are also being asked to keep birds securely housed where possible and prevent contact with wild birds. Birds can still be moved for veterinary treatment, and the restriction will remain in place until September 21st. In other news, more Bermudians can now access the pool at the National Sports Center following the installation of a new accessibility lift. The equipment is designed to help people with disabilities, seniors, and others who may need assistance getting in and out of the water, opening up swimming, rehabilitation, and aquatic programs to more members of the community.

Youth, Social Development and Seniors Minister, Tanae Frederick, says the lift is one practical step toward Bermuda's wider commitment to removing barriers for people with disabilities, but acknowledged there is still more work to do across public facilities and services. Moreover, Bermuda, with the PLP set to choose a new leader, and by extension, Bermuda's next premier in October, the party leader race is beginning to take shape. On Monday night, the four candidates for deputy leader, Danny Silver, Lawrence Scott, Tanae Ferbert, and Michael Weeks, are scheduled to take part in an open discussion at Cedar Ridge Academy. The event, which is open to PLP members only, comes as campaigning continues for both of the party's top positions. Curtis Dickinson and Jason Hayward are the two candidates seeking the leadership. PLP members will vote for both leader and deputy leader in October, with the successful leadership candidate becoming the next premier of Bermuda, because the PLP currently forms the government. And that is your Inter-Island Communications News Brief. It's brought to you by Bermuda Healthcare Services and the Brown Darrell Clinic. I'm Maya Palacio. Please remember to buckle your helmets and drive safely, Bermuda.

Dr. James Strong here in the Hurricane Weather Center. We're on a Monday morning. Weather's nice and quiet. Satellite looking okay. Mostly just clear to partly cloudy sky. Premier Weather Service radar is currently dry. And raised to the monsoon this week, in contrast to last week's wet weather, this week has a high pressure system over the northwest Atlantic, extending southwestward into Bermuda, and it's going to help maintain our partly cloudy sky. There may be a stray shower here over the next 3 days, but that's about all. Move towards the end of the week, still not a change. I think on maybe like Thursday, Friday, partly cloudy sky.

possibility of hint of a shower. So really for the next week or so, there's favorable weather across our activities. There is a tropical low that leaves in the west coast of Africa. However, tomorrow, with the American forecast models intensifying into a tropical storm that would pass between us and the east coast of the United States 11 days from now, the European forecast models have it as a weaker system passing most of the east of Bermuda about 8 days from now. That would be all next week. So either way, we'll have plenty of time to keep an eye on it, whether it be east or west of Bermuda. In the meantime, there's other tropical wave activity which we're watching currently over the western Caribbean heading into Central America today, over the eastern Caribbean islands. It's moving towards the west across the Caribbean and weakening over the next few days. Locally, our forecast here in Bermuda then, for the next 5 days, our sky is partly sunny, a stray shower at most. Daytime highs are running at around 86 Fahrenheit 30 Celsius. Lows at night, 79 Fahrenheit 26 Celsius. It's these winds like northeasterly.

0: Number 1
1: 07 time. All right, but you know, my time is just about out now. You guys have been an amazing audience once again this May. Thank you for hanging out with me. It is now 6 minutes to the hour of 8 o'clock. Time for you to get all out. My job is to get you up, get you started, get you out the door. I hope I did that for you. So, my time is just about up. You guys be safe, be careful. I'm going to leave you with Joan Lebrun. This is from the Gerald and Eddie, but

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0: and there's people from this new video. The hotline 715, the concern that we can pump through the radio airwaves with these most important community conversations. Thank you, Al Hartman. How's everyone feeling today? Happy Friday to you. Happy Friday to me. It is the final day of the traditional work week. After a long weekend last week, hopefully everyone recovered enough to be productive at work this week. But yeah, it's almost over. That's over a month to go. Hopefully you all have been productive and safe and good citizens of Bermuda throughout the summer, but summer is almost over. Anyway, well, greetings everyone, and thanks for making it part of the daily routine. Leadership, faith, and solutions. Yes, Pastor Maria stands up five to the stock at all today. So we're really looking forward to the conversation. We have a good conversation with Dr. Stainer. The daily post is a thing you should know. Things you should know. I think this is so crazy. Like, some of the stuff is like, why would we know? Right? But things you should know today. And audience, please don't forget to subscribe on our website, thedailywire.com. Follow us on all of our social media channels to stay up to date with all that we have going on. Help us program the minds as we do our part to continue to improve our community. Let's jump into it, though. Let's jump into it. Steve Van Ingram says, good morning, Janelle. It's really super awesome to be in TDA College at 8 a.m. I'm excited. We are excited to have you. We've got Halloween season. So this one says, I'm enjoying watching the Daily Hour in Senegal. Wow, love it, love it. Please, I can't wait to hear about this. I want to go to West Africa. I want to go to Senegal. I say Senegal because everyone's already gone and gone, so I don't want to go where everyone else is from. But yeah, I want to get to Senegal. So please, share your travel tips to Senegal. Suzanne Winter, Dr. Seaman, heart. All right, she loves her folks. Dr. Seaman. All right, folks, well, we've got to have a conversation this morning. And the question of the morning is, how do we attract more Bermudians into the hospitality sector? Yeah? How do we attract more Bermudians into the hospitality sector? That's the question this morning. And how can I put it? There was an article, right? So I recently read a story about Aaron Phillips. He's the director of marketing communications at Fairmont Hilton. And he's encouraging young Bermudians to consider careers in hospitality. I smiled when I read it. Because it's only as good to see a young Black Bermudian in a position of influence within one of Bermuda's biggest industries. But it also took me back. It took me back to years ago when I was hosting another radio show. I was making a case that we needed more young Bermudians to pursue careers in tourism and hospitality. A gentleman called the show and said something I'll never forget. He said, I'm not spending all this money on my college education for them to come back and work on somebody's front desk. Unquote. Now, I understand where some of that thinking comes from. The year of hospitality has often been viewed as an industry of limited opportunity for advancement and low pay, comparatively speaking. Some people see the front desk, housekeeping, and food and beverage, but they don't always see the pathway to ministry, executive leadership, marketing, finance, or even ownership. That's why Aaron Phillips' story so important. It shows young Bermudians what's possible. But encouraging people into the industry is only part of the equation. We also have to ask some uncomfortable questions. Are young Bermudians being given real opportunities to rise into the positions of influence? Are they being mentored and developed for leadership? Are they receiving the same opportunities and benefits that are sometimes offered to overseas recruits, including housing assistance and relocation packages? And perhaps the biggest question of all, can we actually ask young Bermudians why they stayed away from hospitality in the first place. Because before we can solve a problem, we have to understand it. Maybe it's okay, maybe it's the hours, right? Working weekends and long nights. Maybe it's a lack of career progression, maybe it's perception. Or maybe it's all of the above. If Bermuda wants more Bermudians in tourism, it can't just be about recruitment. It has to be about retention. It has to be about developing. It has to be about creating an environment where Bermudians don't just get hired, but where they can build meaningful long-term careers. Tourism is one of Bermuda's most important sectors. It only makes sense that Bermudians are visible at every level of it, from the front desk to the boardroom. But if you want that to happen, it's going to take more than offering a title. People want to be respected. They want to be listened to. They want opportunities to grow. And if we can create that culture, I don't think we'll have to convince nearly as many young Bermudians to join the industry. What are your thoughts, Bermudians? You see the question. How can we attract more Bermudians into hospitality? Think about it. We'll take a break and come back with your daily discussion brought to you by Titan Express and Secure. 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

Jonathan Horton. Good morning, everyone. Claire Warner says, good morning, Janelle. Good morning, Bernita. Glad to be with you. But, yeah, Fairmont Defensions opened the same restaurant, each place down there, Palmetto, whatever it's called. And they've got, you know, they're seeking Bernese, right? I'm going to say this. From the time when Craig Janelle was a crewman, promising to all the jobs, to David Burstein at his hotel, will see 800 jobs, right? I always said, are we sure that jobs are what's going to solve Bernita's problems? I always ask questions. Why do I know that's the real issue? I don't think jobs is the real issue here. Well, everyone can get one pretty much. People want opportunities and growth and careers. I don't think necessarily they just want jobs. They want to have positions of influence where they can make a difference. And where they're paid a decent amount to be able to live. I think it's bigger than just jobs. But that's not the pro. The pro question is, do you think hospitality offers them using up career opportunities? And that's one for yes, two for no, three, I'm sure. But do you think hospitality offers them using up career opportunities? One for yes, two for no, three, I'm sure. But the question of the morning of your day is about what you might think is present for sure. How do we attract more Bermudians in hospitality? What ideas do you have? What ideas do you have? We've got, and Anika DeShiro said, I will say that the two young Black Bermudians in hospitality are amazing. The ladies and gents at Bollinger came to mind. I'm going to be honest, I've never had a bad experience with a Bermudian in the frozen hospitality sector. I've never, not that I can think of. Hotels, restaurants, I have never had a bad experience. I'm not saying that in bias, I just have it. I've worked closely with so many. We've got, Susanna Ingram says, my grandson's school friend loves hospitality. He's only 17 years old and is in that field. He just loves hospitality at the hotel. I'm so excited for it. I love to hear that. I love to hear that. California's uses, she needs to eat them. From youth before they are turned off from the industry, yeah. You got embedded in them early. Well, I always say that many young people don't understand that their grandparents and great-grandparents built their lovely homes and space they live on through working through hospitality. You know? And you know what the crazy thing is? A lot of young people don't realize their grandparents and great-grandparents did that working seasonal. I don't think hospitality and tourism is the issue is when the international business is to you. It's worry about cost. I think people can no longer work like that in the business life. I'm not downing and disrespecting the idea factor, but we fail to find a balance. That's what happened. And you know what else happened when we fail to find that balance? Intensive social behavior came about, right? Let me tell you how. Because as I said before, those who were working in hotels that they got opportunities in the IV sector, let's say someone was working front desk. Let's say someone was working front desk at a hotel in Bermuda, and they got a great opportunity to be someone's executive assistant in an IV company. So now their pay is probably double. Now the position is this, that's an okay. Well, now we have more people that can afford such and such. See, they trickle down how things work. So now that person who was not able to get an IV job, working in a hotel, they have to go there and pick up a second job. Not because they're an irresponsible person who's just having children, but because the economy changed. And so now, that person has to go get a second job, whether it's a married couple or not, and just keep raising their children. He's not doing his own work. Always. It's a case study on how our society was broken down. So this is bigger than just hospitality jobs. This is bigger than just getting on that remedial piece of that space.
admit it or not. This is a social issue. It's a social issue. Few of us know it exists, but those who do ignore it because they're benefiting from it. Yeah? Does that make sense? Stick with me this morning. Questions of the morning. How do you attract more younger meetings? Thank you for hospitality. What are you here for? How can you do that? This is today, daily discussion brought to you by Titans Questions 4. And also the poll question, do you think hospitality often for meetings in our career opportunities? One for yes, two for no, and three for unsure. Let's go back to the comments. We've got, when you can feel like they do things that remediation right in the staff forums at the hotels, and they're expensive things. Yeah, I know people have brought that up. That would be an interesting opportunity for remedies.

should all go beach on the beach. It's weekend, holidays, and split shifts. The challenging side is the winter season is going to spread on. Also, for young people, it could be the pages, the workers receiving grants. Just about something COVID to really enjoy working there. I'm so COVID, I think. Okay. Well, I think I just addressed all of that. Like, our grandparents, great grandparents, you know, they watched season. Season wasn't the issue back then. For me, we were able to work seasonal and take care of their families and build their homes and states. They were able to do that until obviously, that's just call it what it is, right? But I appreciate that. Look, young people still want a life, and unfortunately, these jobs require weekends and nights. When I was younger, I worked weekends and nights because I had goals I wanted to reach on my own. I was the kind of child I didn't like to ask my parents or anyone for anything. Judith Welch says jobs in the hospitality industry have changed. Young people want to see a path forward in a job, and that there are places to go, opportunities to diversify skills. Older people want security as well, places that will respect their experience and expertise.

what that's led to is more and more number meetings being in positions of power. And they don't like the meetings, right? And another number meeting come, they, you know, tell them things about the meetings, and they don't like the meetings. So it's a challenge. A lot about it has changed, but we need to find a way to get the meetings back into that space. We have to find a way. Look, that census is going to be a real eye for the meetings. That census, I'm almost scared for the results, but I'm going to be happy for them. Because I think we need to know what our new reality is as we need. My great grandmother worked in housekeeping and had two homes. Yeah, that's what I'm saying, you know. Our grandparents and great grandparents built careers in that space. It wasn't the industry that let them down, it was everything else that came with it. Again, audience, let us know how do we attract more Bermudians in hospitality? What are your thoughts? And do you think hospitality offers Bermudians enough career opportunities? We've got Dawn Simmons says yes. When IB gained parents and community deterred young people from joining hospitality, my generation was made to feel hospitality was less than. Yeah, indeed. Amy Rankin says more incentives for performance and longevity would be good. Not just money, discounts, gifts, appreciation, fame in various ways. Absolutely, I absolutely agree with you. Simon Pringle says, good morning to you, family. Thanks for reminding me. That's why I reminded people how homes were built and children educated. Passive drive-in is hospital. Absolutely. Absolutely. And thank you for bringing up passive drive-in. Like, when I worked in tourism, I always saw my job as two things, making sure that my best friend and uncle could eat. The taxi drivers, right? The caravans. That's how I saw it. You know, because every time I was bringing people to Bermuda, it was them being able to build their house before, renovate their house, and feed their family. Yeah. Absolutely. Taxis are a huge part of our hospitality industry. We've got Charles H. Jefferson II, because one of the problems with young people in hospitality is that we have a shortage of labor, and when someone from another industry sees them, their coach, the season isn't as long as it once was. This is true as well, Charles. Yeah, this is true. The best talent is coached. I mean, I've heard that some from the Bermuda Tourism Authority have been coached by other places over recent years. So, I mean, yeah, that stands up. That absolutely stands up. We've got Amanda Talley says, good morning. When I went to hotel college, there were internships during school with students were paid by the establishment. Do they still do it? Many have the opportunity of finding their niche, housekeeping, dining, and exactly. I want to ask, by the show of yes or no, this is a nice poll this evening. Yes or no? Just yes or no to this question. In all the comments. Have you worked in the hospitality sector, in restaurants, and hotels, and tourism, and ways, like tour guiding, a tourist stop, maybe a taxi driver? Like, have you ever, yes or no? I want to get everyone who's seen it. I have 100 something who's seen it right now, of course, every platform. A yes or no? Let us know, yes or no, have you ever done some kind of hospitality job? Yes or no? Now I'm going to go through all of these. All of these. Dr. Seaman said yes. Dante Norman, yes. Sonette Sonnen, yes. Sharon Pringle, yes. Mary Rankin, yes. Anthony Field, yes. SCW, yes.

No Christmas music, no safety membrane, yes Christmas trees, yes xenophobia, yes Ivy, no Ultra, no Paul Brennan, yes Speaker Arena, yes Simon Johnson, yes Jeff, yes Tom, yes. So, I'm going to stop there. All right. So I'm going to say it was probably

for your license to keep Christ with us. The reason I'm saying that, some people just need hope. They need hope. And we need to shift our mindset as a community.

today. For every person, every young person who's a lawyer or an accountant or actuary or whatever high-paying reinsurance position, I guarantee you, you're doing what you do because of the sacrifices of those who built their careers some way, somehow, in the tourism and hospitality sector. Don't degrade what created a path for you to enjoy the success that you do in your career. If you want to ask me, to ask you this question, how do we attract more Bermudians into our hospitality? We absolutely have to humble ourselves, get a humility as a community, and get people to understand. But everyone's not going to be a lawyer or an accountant. Not everyone's going to be able to work in the reinsurance space. But there's a place for everyone. I think bartendering is one of the hardest jobs to do. I think being a waiter or waitress is one of the hardest jobs to do. Sorry, or I think they say server now. You got to deal with people's attitudes. You have to balance traits on you all know arms and arms and buckle heart. And I got your finger all over the floor. But it's not easy. Remembering what's on the menu. Stop degrading what we don't seem to value. And start showing appreciation for the things that give you the opportunities to blossom and flourish and prosper into who you are today. This is the daily discussion brought to you by Tarek and Express and Secure. The final poll results, 61% of you believe hospitality offers some unique career opportunities.

would be shameful. That would be shameful if it is changed. And call me listening, I think that would be shameful. Actually, W said, look at how the hoteliers treat the leading hospitality workers. The horror stories in the industry aren't talked about enough. I have my own story from working in tourism, how they look down on us, how they speak about us, how they don't value us. How, yeah, it is there. And I think we need to highlight that because I tell you, we can talk about younger leaders having bad attitudes, but no one should have to put up with the crap that some of us know has been going on and how people have been treated. So I get that. I'm not going to ignore that. All right, these are the other folks. Well, it's National Lighthouse Day. I would say let's celebrate that, but do you even have a working lighthouse in Bermuda at this point? I mean, things just deteriorate so much. So, unfortunately, I don't know if that's as soon as I'm going to be happy with this one.

0: don't drink beer. I don't. You know, I'm a cold somebody. I don't even really drink. I don't drink a non-alcoholic beer. But a certain someone tells me that came over, bought some non-alcoholic beer, so I'm going. But it's international beer day. So if you partake in the beer drinking, let us know what's your favorite beer. What's your favorite beer? When I did drink beer, I would say Corona Light. Yeah, Corona Light. I guess I can't ask how to clean this stuff. What's your favorite beer? But I will ask if I'm Bud Light, because you know that's something that should help us. It's simple. Other than that, but let us know your favorite beer. I promise you, Dustin is not going to give you strength to tell us your favorite beer. But let us know. We're going to take a quick break. We'll be back. I'm looking forward to the conversation with Dustin. And here's what I hope. I hope that you all have the courage to agree publicly with something she says, if you agree with her. Because so many times, whether she's won this program or travel to tell a story or something, you're like, oh, yeah, I agree with her. I'm like, well, why wouldn't you say it out loud? The same way you can disagree with people loudly, you can agree with them loudly. It's no shame in agreeing with someone in their life. Like yesterday, I quoted Donald Trump and the 10% he's trying to put on a credit card interest rate, and banks have been taking advantage of people forever. Two things can improve. Donald Trump can be a bad person to you, but that doesn't mean everything he does is bad. And I'm not comparing Pasadena to Donald Trump. I'm just simply saying that you all take things out of context, you take clips and stuff, and you know what to do. But my point is, you can agree out loud if you agree with something that you said to take away. All right, I did ask you about what beer, your favorite beer. We've got Glen Seas and Smith's, Red Stripes with Sherry Lynn. Is that the name of it? We've got Red Stripes Falls, says Sherry Lynn Johnson. Mimi Wright says, wasn't there a Bermudian beer once upon a time? Oh, probably. I didn't think of a draft. Alright, we've got to take a break. We're going to come back after this. I don't know anyone drinking by the time we get back there. The time is not going to be clear.
1: Just what? For me to

I'm going to go to the next one.

0: 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Help us grow beyond the mic as we do our part to continue to improve our community. All right, I love somebody to ask real quickly. I asked to see what it is, it's not the beer day. I love this one, Lenny Smith. I said, he's a bear. He's got Donald Trump says, the best bear ever back in the day was Luca. You know, I was tempted to ask Pasadena what her favorite bear, Ginger Bear, but you all told the joke now, so I'm not going to answer. But we're going to avoid that altogether. But I wanted to share something real quickly before we boil on to something different. So, as you all know, at the end of the beginning of June, I started writing again, and I share my articles on Substack. Well, yesterday was the first time I kind of shared them on Instagram and Facebook, trying to give people an idea of what's going on. I encourage you, especially if you have a black son, to read my Substack from yesterday. It was a letter to black men. And the purpose of it was, when I was in Bermuda for Bermuda Day, the amount of young black males walking around with like angry faces, like someone's done something to me, or drinking my hand, or just angry, I'm like, where's the love? And when I was in Belize last week, I was sharing that. I was on the property walking to meet my group for dinner at night, and then they saw a black couple walking toward me, and then they said, what's up, black man? I responded, oh, good, hope you're good, whatever. But, and, you know, ended up talking later on at the bar with my guys in my heels. God, that you all know that. But I share that because, and I don't want to tell you too much. Go read it. And if you need me to share it, I will share it with you. But when I say I come at things with love, unless you've like, literally done something to me or my family, I have no reason to dislike you or hate you or, like, it's weird. So, I'd encourage people to read it and share it. I don't share things with words as that or even this thing necessarily. That's my personal, like, that's personal. So I can share it with you, email it to you. You can reach me at janelle@bermudacommunications.com or janelle.hartman@yahoo.com and I'll send it. But I wrote the article before that was about five. That's the article before that was last month. I celebrated 7 years of no alcohol. So I get very personal and allow you into my space with my writing. So if you have Substack, please follow me every day. You can find me easily every day with Janelle Hartman online. All right? They think they are DTNAM, by the way. All right. Now, I'm going to thank you, Stornet, on that. She has asked me a letter to black men, a good read you respond. Thank you, Stornet. And she has two black friends. I agree with Peter Alder, 8074. Looking forward to hearing Tasha soon. I know I am too. And let's give her a warm hug. I'm going to make sure I got the right music. All right. But you better, you know, I don't want to press that boom song. You got to press a big, scary song. Let's give a warm, warm TH welcome to our very special guest today. Unfortunately, we have not had her on, I didn't realize, since the final show of last year. So let's bring on Tasha and Mary. Greetings, Tasha. How are you?
1: Oh, you're on me.
0: I need a hand.
1: God is well. God bless you. And good to be with you. And hi, everybody.
0: Well, you know, Pastor, you know, another joke. It is International Bear Day, but I have to tell this. Do you remember, this was about a good

Holy Jimmy. And he came over. You know, I hope you remember this. I learned you had

0: remember that. It was quite funny. I was like, I hope I'm not getting you in trouble. But I remember that like it was yesterday. But thank you for always making fun and for coming with me. I'll say this much. Whoever we are in life, no one is always going to agree with everything you do. But the courage it takes to still take that stand, and publicly especially, I don't think people understand that enough. So I think there's value in it. And I think over time, more people, even though they may compliment and fight, have started to appreciate, not that they necessarily agree with everything someone says, but they're starting to realize that they don't have to believe that someone could be right multiple times. So I just want to, before we get into the conversation, say thank you for continuing to speak on what you believe is right and how come this should be living. But I'm going to jump right into it. I want to jump right into it because I still follow and read what you say and some people who follow you as well. And let's be honest, Bermuda is facing a number of social, economic, and political challenges. While the Progressive Labour Party compared to Jesus next year. What do you believe, Pastor? What do you believe? Like, what qualities, I should say, do you believe are most important in a leader during times like this?
1: Integrity.

0: voice which they heard.
1: When you, and I'm gonna, I know you won't hear it, but when you look at the two names that have been put forth, or the two people who took the lead for leadership, do you see their qualities in either of them?
0: First of all, I respect both of them. I went through with one and I taught the other. And so, as I look at both, I've already asked my administration to arrange meetings with both of them because I need to speak with both in order to truly assess where they are and again what they're going to say now as to what's going to go on once they are the leader. Let me say this, something that really struck me yesterday. I just returned home to the island after being in another island for 6 weeks. And once I get in pre-customs, I look up and I look at the image of who is the leader of Bermuda. And I almost become weepy at times to

0: always stronger and vitally important to a nation. And that's why, and we'll talk about it, we're experiencing some of the things that we're experiencing because the spirit of Bermuda has changed.
1: But I don't think, even those who may have issues with some of the things you say, I don't think they can honestly disagree with what you're saying. I just don't. It would take us to be dishonest as a people to disagree with me in seeing that. And you know, just to keep things up on the leadership battle that's to come, but what do you believe should be the leader's top priorities for the government in addressing the issues of backing of it in the leaders?

0: it's not right. Mm-hmm. You have to be honest about that.
1: Mm-hmm. And have you spent years working closely with people in the community? And again, some of the work you've done in and out of the classroom beyond the pulpit. From your perspective, what are some of the greatest struggles that families are facing today, and where do you believe more support is needed?
0: I think that the major struggle, and it's a two-word phrase here, when we were first born, here we go, identical Christs. Mm-hmm. An identical Christ. You know, this is our conversation, but here's the short. We want to be Bermudian, but we want to be a father. I'm going to say Caribbean, or Caribbean. But I grew up with Caribbean in Bermuda. We want to be attached to the UK, like the USA. We're going to be Bermudians. All right? I've been in St. Martin for 6 weeks, and a lot of times sat in a restaurant by myself just observing the movement. And one thing I can say is I saw a more consistency of St. Martin's being St. Martin's.

0: something in one of these, and what? Can we get that big grassroots and fix the grass in Bermuda? That's my issue. We gotta deal with it.
1: Well, if you have any questions or comments, for Pastor C, we can send them to. Now, Pastor, thankfully, we haven't had any students that have led to murders recently, but, you know, unfortunately, the chaos on our roads, you know, spoken about recently, people just driving with a lack of respect for themselves and others. You know, when you think of the violence, when you think of the behaviors on our roads, what are your thoughts? Like, what do you think? What do you think it comes from?
0: Okay, here we go. One of the things that we learn in the kingdom, the Christian culture, the Christian reality, is about love, right? Doing unto others as you would have them to do unto you. We have a high percentage of people. The only time they go to church, sometimes for baby blessing, maybe a funeral. And so you don't have that connection of eternity. I'm saying something here. We're stuck on, we want to do us right now. But the others will get to the rude fatalities, the deaths that are happening.

0: avoided. And spiritual words are why they are the words targeting young black males.
1: Mm-hmm.
0: It's the same words I thrive on. I'm prepared to believe in thrive on. Born to thrive on. What is it? We're doing other beings.

learn that do unto others, we understand that do harm to others. And we are, even through our social

0: from public. There's a lot of reparation needs.
1: You know, you're totally right, because there was a time when, and I spoke about it on this show, athlete, it was part of my long, article, a piece I put up about Cotton Mouth last year, where there was a time when people wouldn't smoke around children or elders and so on. There was a respect in that realm. So I get your point, and now it's time to open me that people just honestly don't seem to care. I want to get back to the family structure and breakdown as well, because when people say that, they think that you come across easy, right? Because they feel like that's an insinuation of something else, that, people having children out of wedlock or LGBTQ plus or whatever it is. But the fact of the fact, right? Who's an insinuation, right? And I do think that when you look at it, let's talk about what I said earlier about the hospitality being impacted by IV coming to Bermuda, and then two parent households having to go out and work, so now you're helping each other with the trainer. That's part of the breakdown of the family structure as well. So it's not always the political stuff, right?

for me to fight, like, oh, I see what your plan is, and so I'm going to counteract that. How do you do it? Well, you can't change what's going wrong. You need to stop at the next generation that's being born. If you don't stop, if parents are not wise enough, quick enough,

right now, people feel, well, we need money to go on the streets, selling drugs, what? Mm. It's an attack on the family. I'm going to tell me. And my family's been attacked, so I ain't going into the glass house. I'm trying to keep my glass pretty strong right now, right? I'm going to tell you, you have to, as a parent, I'm a grandmother now, you have to understand where the attack is and legally prepare your children from.

You said something earlier. Now, I've been a proponent of, I'll never forget, I was a PLP delegate 2015.

I was talking with you, and I know, I think someone in the audience said it. Alison Ross says, death is going to be like a punishment. Now, you haven't said it this morning, but don't see me. Like, I'm okay with, you know, I want to be illegal. If we're educating children to know that that's not the way to go. That's where I think we differ in the law. But I, because I'm a proponent that if we educate, like you said, raise our children right,

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You need that, you're not only on your own. That's the empowerment that our people need. And

0: you're on a dudley high there, Seth. He's like, Randy Langton got a question. He says, what in your opinion are the brief pop things that can be done to reduce bad driving if leads to accidents, injury, or death?
1: I would say

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We need proper statistics because, well, God, they teach the children how to, they all know how to write.

0: we've got to do it differently.
1: Exactly, I understand that. Even if y'all said we would be remiss to ignore how the world is shifting, politics and even religion, and all the callings by default.

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A lot of people are really human. They're going to worship Santa. They're going to be accountable. Every nickel, dime, penny. AGM. 4 meetings a year. People see the money. See, what we do is we look at some perfect churches or churches that are getting wrong, and we blend in everybody. And let me say, I am disgusted by some things I see getting on in churches in Bermuda. All right? I'm not going into details, but I'm just, I'm like, what are we doing here?

0: there's plenty of garlic. There's plenty of things about it. And I remember my mom, when my sister and I were doing a thing with the gospel preparing for her service, my mom was a first grade Christian, but what would you say? For years, on my knee with different children. But one song, she did not want her husband to be all that to happen because I hated every funeral. And it's like, to your point, it's just like, you make a mockery of it. So I completely understand your point. But years ago, you came on Pastor Stephen, and you were talking about, I was reading some statistics that Christianity is losing numbers like, you know, crazy, while the Islam faith numbers were rising. And saying that it would probably be overtaken by a certain year at that point. Again, as you mentioned, times have changed, the world is evolving. Why do you think Christianity numbers have fallen, but Islam, for instance, is rising?
1: From the cradle to the grave, this next topic is great right there.

Islam hate. I'm aware of what's happening in Dearborn, Michigan, in New York, in Wisconsin, in California, and in the UK. So I know what's going on with Islam. Remember when I talked about the Kharkiv Day in the Barbie, I got blasted. Well, welcome to what eventually is going to happen. Okay? Why again, we become soft? Because we don't want Maria Seaman to go, but you can be there. Well, can you get the nails? All the bitches, all the apostles, all the prophets. Can some man stand up? No. This is what the Bible reproves. That when men stop speaking, God brought forth a woman. So that's the time. So I'm not disappointed that

0: So, I'll come back to that. We've got a question. Karen Pring was asking, what is the implant about Islam and what's going on?
1: Okay, again, I heard you this morning on this. You know what's going on in Dearborn, Michigan, with Mayor Manjami

0: I'm aware of more than what's happening in Bermuda. That's why I can see it creeping in Bermuda. So, I'm not speaking all most Bermudians. Anyway, we're pretty cool. We're Bermudians. We're cool. So, you know, wonderful Muslim people. That's what I'm not talking about now. But this Islam thing that's happening, stay tuned. Sharia law. Right? Progress and Muslims. If you take Sharia law, then they'll be coming up.
1: So that Solomon has said, once you open a door just to crack, you make way for it to be just wide open, you have to get back to standard. Now, that was enough information, I believe, the issue legal. Like, I just, for me, I think with education, people will make that decision. Very, you know, a pair of people.

0: Let's talk about love, because in saying that once we make a crack, people, you know, kick the door wide open, right? A former leader in Bermuda said to me back in 2010, I think it was, that two words in a comma was basically the appetizer to what is implied in the first of marriage. And I believe that you were very vocal about that. Now, I was, you know, so you might have seen a conception then, I didn't know, I was very, you know, it kind of played out like that, right? But is it possible that you can still love people despite them? You mentioned lifestyle, but you mentioned lifestyles, as you mentioned earlier. Is it possible for us to still love them and look out for them and embrace them despite that?
1: Brother Jamel, we must. If I don't love some things, then my children, I still love.

one is not made for anyone. The drunkard, the adulterer, whoever loves her. You see? So it's not about love.

0: And thank you, because that was my, that's what I was doing with it. It's like, you know, you speak up about these things and people equate it to racism as a hateful person and so on, and you address that. And now, but I want to get back to identity, because I think we disagree on something there, but that's just our relationship at this point. But you mentioned, you know, all this Caribbean stuff and this and that early. You know, while the government may have not made a strong case for full TerraCon membership, I was a believer in it. And for me, I see no problem with strengthening the relationship and ties wherever countries, whether it's Ghana, whether it's Ethiopia, whether it's every Caribbean nation, or communities who benefit from it. But what concerns me most about developing stronger ties with the Caribbean in particular, or the rest of this?
1: First of all, I don't have any concerns about strengthening jobs. You know, I was just to say, Martin, I said, oh, you know, I'm just

We haven't exhausted.

being strengthened in God. I pray for you. What? No, no, no. Yeah, I got your minister, this and say, it's once a book up. You know, I go to Africa. You know, God willing, we'll be going again in November. So it's not about not hooking up with

0: Bermuda. I said, my boy, he hurts. And until we love, listen to me, big statement, until we love ourselves, we always look for something out to bring in. So we make alcohol, cigarettes, smoking, vaping, and the rest. Until we love ourselves, we always look to feel, bring a feel in. No. God is here to appreciate who you really are.
1: Let's go back to the audience. Christmas singing for us says, some would say that religion has always been a part of our lives in Bermuda, but nothing is working.

from our youth, we got so inclined. Ooh, international business, money. Ooh, we can find that money like everybody else. We didn't realize we had the wealth and the richness of a relationship with God.

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And I want to tell people, I'm at this point in my life, 61, grandma's 3, it

grateful for my upbringing in the church. 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I thought that religion was really comfortable where we were born, right? That's where I was born from.

0: I say that because the internet opened up the world, right? And the internet had people challenging in many things that they were taught and told. They're not hanging on to what their parents and grandparents did. And if you look back to like even hospitality, the way we think about that, our children are going away to school, right? We're going away and we're going to spaces and we're engaging with people that our grandparents didn't engage with unless it was literally war back then, right? So with that taking place, with people being exposed to so many more things at younger ages, and like, hold on, not only don't they go Sunday to the church, but even if it's something they learned in Bermuda, they're now exposed, well, this person comes from this place, and then like, it's not my goal or role or place to insult someone for believing what they believe, but I do accept that a lot of what we believe is based on where we're born. Can you agree on it?
1: I hear what you said, and I agree with it, and I want to say this. Is this the crux of the statement here? Do you believe in it, or have you become it, you see? Once you graduated through, and better calls it, that's 40 years ago, and I was experienced in some things, but I always had in her, my grandmaster said this, and my mom and dad said that. So I stayed straight and narrow, right? Because not

embrace it or say no, that's what it is, I decide not to do it. But you've got to really do it. And again, it's not religion with me, it's relationship. And that's why I have to speak up.

require collaboration. What practical steps do you believe government, churches, various religious faiths,

If we look at the young people, if we look at the seniors, if we're not working together to make sure that they are catered to. I grew up going to a garden chair, went out in to start, and every morning we were running to the children that came from Bremen Hoos. And so I built up a love, and I every morning to go to home and run a children's home. How many homes do we have? We had some kind of that had 99 years, we got in government, and by UNDP, we got in government. I hadn't seen it really improve. We were sending people to minister at Bremen Hoos because it's my heart, my youth. So we ain't got that anymore. We try to get people, we did at first.

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What one of the things we did, and it's not in our today, is we said, everybody's so happy. Everybody. Not everybody goes happy. Okay, see what you mean. We keep on just dropping these standards. Now, wait a minute, 96% graduate. But all the high-power graduation numbers, and we've got troubles employing people. Some books are so much booking books. Open it after graduation or before.

discipline. Until we deal with it, and then our seniors, you know, who trod the way, the grassroots, where they can afford to live. I mean, that and rich. My mama would have never had aspirations. Danielle Russell would have, no Ray Russell. Hey, because they already worked, and my dad hospitality all his life. And so, therefore,

0: and good Lord, the leaders and West ever, and we've got our people in power.
1: I think there are some, there are many people who will agree with you that Bermuda is probably one of the worst states it's ever been. Right? There are many people who would agree with you, right? Even though it will make North well. But Christensen says right here, there are number one religious leaders loving like their own child while still standing on their beliefs, but today it feels very judgmental and hateful and extreme. Now,
0: yeah, it's going to feel hateful. My

Not every one of them, I think they love me now, right? My love hasn't changed because I'm looking at the wrong one.

0: the mound, or he brought the mound, let's say. I want to hear you say, definitely want to hear you.
1: Sorry about that. My alarm, but you're an educator.

0: what gives you hope? And what message would you like to leave with the leaders who will be feeling uncertain about the direction of the country?
1: I would say Bermuda is what you make her. I'm excited. You know what? I'm excited. Not because I'm saying it's going to be a struggle. I had to fight through something to get to a place where I am today. How do I know that Bermuda has potential? Everybody wants to come here.

whatever I do, be I work on the streets of Bermuda, be I work at the hotel, be I work at our church, whatever, I'm getting number one. I'm going to do this with such class and dignity that it will be undeniable that I am the best thing that ever happened to this world place. It's a mentality. And our people are weary

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I was hooked up with a rich family, black. Before I got here to command the gate, they were white. 95% of white people. I didn't grow up in my 18 people because of what they had. I said, yeah, you got that? Well, I got one advantage. I got bored. I didn't have bad boy.

as long as I'm nothing greater. If we can get that mindset going, our children will be on top of the world through the most beautiful island there is called Bermuda. And I'm telling you, I learned that in the house.

0: 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Don't worry about that. Go ahead, man.
1: I appreciate it, honestly. I thank you for always being open to the news, and I think the only time, and I want to share this publicly real quickly as well, but the only time Pastor when I was there, she wasn't available was when she had to be there for her mom. The mom was very sick, and we spoke, and I say that because it's not about agreement, right? I mean, again, we still will leave this conversation, there's agreement on some things, but I appreciate that you can share. I don't find, from me personally, I get why some people might feel like you're passing their people. I'm okay with people disagreeing with me. That's why I do what I do for a living. I think that some of these conversations, hopefully, you can find in some area of those things being at least acceptable or understood, if not acceptable. But I appreciate you always being willing and open to discuss some of the hardest things. I mean, we have so much more we can discuss. But I know we're out of time for today.

0: and blessings abound.
1: Yes, amazing. Thank you. All right, folks, if you appreciated that discussion, please give us a thumbs up. I love it. All right, make sure you share it with your friends and family and colleagues. We're going to take our final break. After this break, we'll come back

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ensuring that we can do this on a regular basis. All right, folks, it is time for the daily Glenn Clark from the Bible Reader Trivia, and all of you have left us through our Bermuda, all of Bermuda Trivia on Facebook, Instagram, Twitter, and TikTok to find out why it's Bermuda's favorite trivia game. All right, audience, are you ready? If a baby could know, and I didn't know this because I'm just going to say I didn't know this one, yeah? And I didn't say it because I don't think coffee is not coming out of reading, but the question is, in what country was the first Starbucks opened outside?

Oh, yeah, it was Japan surprising, according to the thing. That's Japan. Well, really, it does say here, but Tokyo was in Japan. But yeah, it was Japan, so it's 100. No, not Tim Hortons, man. It was not Kanata. Or, you know, those who are here in the area. All right, folks, I've got to wrap it up.

to the topic. I appreciate that two adults, even though they were educated when I was a student, but I'm an adult now. I'm not Asian, I'm just telling the truth. Have an educated, mature conversation about feeling like

represent the progress that I think we're all seeking. And over time, if you continue to engage with people, especially those who know very little about what you know, or you know very little about what they know, it may not become acceptance, but as I mentioned earlier, and you get to a point of understanding, and with understanding comes respect. All right, folks, give us a bit of inspiration. I think I said North America, before we go to Canada, the first country outside of the U.S., yes. Canada, the first country in North America, yeah, I think I said North America, but yes. Correct. But Tim Horton's in there, that's Canada. All right, thank you for some daily inspiration. And this is from my book that Tim Horton's now. You can purchase it at Brown & Co., People's Pharmacy, and the bookstore. Page 101. Folks,

quote, you're likely to win more hearts and minds. I'll start with it. You're likely to win more hearts and minds with education over condemnation. End quote. And again, that is a perfect quote for today's conversation. All right. Yeah, I think that's it. I read North America. Rock Country was the first drop up in the North America. That's for sure. All right, folks, I gotta let you go and start your weekend. But don't forget to subscribe on our website and follow us on all of our social media channels to stay up to date with all that we have going on. 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As always, we appreciate you, love you, and thank you for making us part of the daily team. If all goes well, we'll be back again. I can just let you know when we'll be back again. Give me a second. We will be back again, it looks like, on Tuesday. We'll be back again Tuesday, August 11th, all right? So, that said, I'm Janelle Hartman. Please make it a safe and a great weekend. We are as well.

Hey, Bermuda. Loving the sunshine? Just don't forget to be sun smart. Stick to the shade during the hottest hours between 11 and 3. Rock a wide-brimmed hat, light-colored clothing, and some cool shades. And don't skip the sunscreen. Make sure the humidity is 30 or higher, and reapply every 2 hours, especially after the skin is sweaty. 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

Jack's home here in the Hershey Weather Center. We're on a Monday morning. Weather's nice and quiet. Satellite looking clean. Mostly just certified cloudy sky from Bureau of Weather Service radar. It is currently dry. And the latest computer monitors this week, in contrast to last week's worst weather, this week has a high pressure system over the Rochester Bay, extending southwest into Bermuda. That is going to help maintain our partly cloudy skies. There may be a stray shower here over the next 3 days, but that's about all. Move towards the end of the week. So now the change, I think, on maybe like Thursday, Friday, partly cloudy skies, still really into the shower. So really for the next week or so, there's favorable weather across our activities. There is a tropical low that's leaving the west coast of Africa, however, tomorrow, with the American forecast clouds intense climbing into a tropical storm that would pass between us and the east coast of the United States 11 days from now. The European forecast clouds have it as a weaker system passing well to the east of Bermuda about 8 days from now. That would be all next week. So either way, we'll have plenty of time to keep an eye on whether it be east or west of Bermuda. In the meantime, the other tropical wave activity which we're watching currently over the Western Caribbean heading into Central America today, over the Eastern Caribbean islands, is moving towards the west across the Caribbean and weakening over the next few days. Locally, our forecast here in Bermuda then, for the next 5 days, a sky partly sunny, a stray shower at most, daytime highs, running at around 86 Fahrenheit 30 Celsius, lows at night, 79

That's who they're about. Number one, that is the band. Julia, and Julia, and Julia, no coolie man. Them coolie ram, the coolie man. They give me job, them coolie man. I no fool, come inside the coolie man. Or them try to cool it down. Them say mountain is the beast in the eye of the beholder. Cause they're into it now. And I have told her, say them a high roller. Them a baby in a stroller. Say that they're cold, but Junior can't cold her. No mercy.

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And I'm Maya Palacio. If you keep birds at home, the message from government is simple. For now, keep them where they are. A temporary restriction on the movement of all kept birds is now in effect across Bermuda, following an investigation into the importation and keeping of several exotic birds, including emus. Authorities say some of the birds appear to have entered Bermuda without the required approvals, meaning their origin and health status cannot be confirmed. The restriction covers poultry, backyard chickens, pet birds, and other birds kept by owners. In simple terms, birds should not be moved between properties, sold, given away, or otherwise relocated while the restriction is in place. Officials say there is no evidence of a disease outbreak in Bermuda, but the measure is being taken as a precaution while the investigation continues. Owners are also being asked to keep birds securely housed where possible and prevent contact with wild birds. Birds can still be moved for veterinary treatment, and the restriction will remain in place until September 21st. In other news, more Bermudians can now access the pool at the National Sports Center following the installation of a new accessibility lift. The equipment is designed to help people with disabilities, seniors, and others who may need assistance getting in and out of the water, opening up swimming, rehabilitation, and aquatic programs to more members of the community.

Youth, Social Development and Seniors Minister Tanae Frederick says the lift is one practical step toward India's wider commitment to removing barriers for people with disabilities, but acknowledged there is still more work to do across public facilities and services. Moreover, Bermuda, with the PLP set to choose a new leader and, by extension, Bermuda's next premier in October, the party leader race is beginning to take shape. On Monday night, the four candidates for deputy leader, Danny Silva, Lawrence Scott, Tanae Ferbert, and Michael Weeks, are scheduled to take part in an open discussion at Cedar Ridge Academy. The event, which is open to PLP members only, comes as campaigning continues for both of the party's top positions. Curtis Dickinson and Jason Hayward are the two candidates seeking the leadership. PLP members will vote for both leader and deputy leader in October, with the successful leadership candidate becoming the next premier of Bermuda, because the PLP currently forms the government. And that is your Inter-Island Communications News Brief. It's brought to you by Bermuda Healthcare Services and the Brown Darrell Clinic. I'm Maya Palacio. Please remember to buckle your helmets and drive safely, Bermuda.

about the non-drunken science coming to the Hurricane Weather Center as the event starts with a week on the line. Once again, we're ready to close with a high pressure system over the north central Atlantic, where we end in light to moderate east to northeast, but it's all the air is relatively dry. We've been watching on the Bermuda Weather Service radar here throughout the day today so far. A pretty dry weather pattern with my northeasterly winds and no rain on radar. Forecast models are suggesting once again that the high pressure system over the north central Atlantic was cold firm, but at the same time, there may be a stray shower to developing here toward the end of the week or weekend. But by and large, it's a pretty dry weather affair. In the tropics itself, we have two tropical waves, one moving through central America now from the westernmost Caribbean, the other over Barbados, moving across the eastern Caribbean islands into the eastern Caribbean later on tonight. We'll then turn to the northwest into the eastern Caribbean tomorrow, and then on Thursday, the Bahamas on Friday. And we'll then turn to the north-northwest, same as the west and east coast of the United States this weekend, just as a tropical wave. Another low pressure center, though, is leaving Africa tomorrow. So it's left western across the Atlantic as a strengthening tropical storm. The latest American forecast models are missing the Caribbean by 200 miles east of the North and North Island one week from today, which will come relatively near us, maybe 10 days from now. While the European forecast models, on the other hand, are suggesting the system would be much weaker and would likely be staying well towards south and east, so we'll have plenty of time to keep an eye on that, that's for sure. Otherwise, for this week, partly sunny skies, mostly dry. Highs each and every day at around 86 Fahrenheit 30 Celsius. Lows each and every night 79 Fahrenheit 26 Celsius. Today, in Illinois, northeastern winds at 20 miles an hour, seas around 2 meters. Nice.

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Pressure.

Straight to your heart, running through a maze.

to Chinese woman, Hurricane Wednesday, and she got a start to the week one one. With the influence of a high pressure system over the northwest of Atlantic, finally in a light to moderate northeastly flow. The air is relatively dry. We've been watching the Bermuda Weather Service radar here throughout the day today. So far, a pretty dry weather pattern with light northeasterly winds and no rain on the radar. Forecast models suggesting once again that the high pressure system over the northwest Atlantic was cold firm, but at the same time, there may be a stray shower to developing here toward the end of the week or weekend. But by and large, it's a pretty dry weather affair. In the tropics itself, we have two tropical waves, one moving through Central America now from the westernmost Caribbean, the other over Barbados, moving across the eastern Caribbean islands into the eastern Caribbean later on tonight. We'll then turn to the northwest into the eastern Caribbean tomorrow, Hispaniola Thursday, the Bahamas on Friday. And we'll then turn to the north-northwest, staying between us and the east coast of the United States this weekend, just as a tropical wave. Another little crisper center, though, is leaving Africa tomorrow. It will track westward across the Atlantic to strengthen tropical storm. The latest American forecast model showed missing the Caribbean by 200 miles east of the North Leeward Islands 1 week from today, which should come relatively near us, maybe 10 days from now. While the European forecast models, on the other hand, are suggesting the system would be much weaker and would likely be staying well to our south and east. So, plenty of time to keep an eye on it, that's for sure. Otherwise, for this week, partly sunny skies, mostly dry. Highs each and every day at around 86 Fahrenheit, 30 Celsius. Lows each and every night, 79 Fahrenheit, 26 Celsius. Today, in Illinois, northeasterly winds at 10 miles an hour, seas around 2 meters. Right?

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0: Stuffer, stuffer, stuffer, stuffer.
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0: gripping my purse, like, he did it first,
2: he did it first, he did it first, he did it first, he did it first.

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And I'm Maya Palacio. While Bermuda police promised a stronger presence on our roads, and within just 15 hours, officers issued 75 traffic tickets. 60 of those were for speeding, with one driver clocking at 92 kilometers per hour, while two people were arrested on suspicion of impaired driving. The enforcement comes just days after police and government officials announced a heightened road safety push, with Commissioner Darren Simons warning that the public could see increased public visibility and targeted enforcement. Police say officers are focusing on the behaviors most likely to result in death or serious injury, including speeding, impaired and dangerous driving, cell phone use, unsafe overtaking, and failing to wear helmets or seatbelts. The 75 tickets provide an early indication of what the increased enforcement will look like on Bermuda's roads. Police are again urging motorists to slow down, put the phones away, and never drive or ride impaired. In other news, the government is proposing new laws aimed at making sure businesses in Bermuda compete fairly with the cost of living as one of the major concerns behind the move. Under the proposed Competition Act 2026, businesses could face fines of up to $1 million and up to 5 years in prison for serious practices such as fixing prices, rigging bids, or making agreements with competitors that reduce competition. In simple terms, that could include rival businesses agreeing on what prices to change, dividing customers or parts of the market between themselves, or deciding not to compete aggressively with each other. Government says those kinds of arrangements can leave consumers with fewer choices and potentially higher prices. The proposed law would also introduce oversight of major mergers and acquisitions. A new competition and regulatory authority would be able to approve a merger, place conditions on it, or block it if it would significantly reduce competition. The consultation paper points to Bermuda's grocery and healthcare sectors as examples of markets that have seen major mergers in recent years, noting there was no general competition authority in place to assess their impact at the time. Government says Bermuda remains one of the few developed jurisdictions without a general competition law, and argues stronger oversight could help address unnecessary pressure on the cost of living. The public consultation remains open until September 15th, with feedback set to help shape the final legislation. Now closing in sport, Bermuda women's volleyball team will play for gold at the 2026 Eastern Caribbean Volleyball Association Championship in Tortola. The team battled past host British Virgin Islands 3-1 in the semifinal, including a marathon 30-28 third set, before closing out the match 25-20 in the fourth. The victory guarantees Bermuda a medal, but the women now have their sights set on the top of the podium with Antigua and Barbuda next to compete. And the Bermuda men's also have a medal opportunity at the championships. They will face Dominica for bronze after falling to St. Vincent and the Grenadines in their semifinal. And that is your Inter-Island Communications News Brief. 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I'm Maya Palacio. Please remember to buckle your helmets and drive safely, Bermuda.

across the side storm and the hurricane weather center. Great day, our weather here in Bermuda continues nice and quiet. Lots of sunshine, dry weather, with remarching winds remain light and bearable here throughout the day today. And a quick check of Bermuda Weather Service radar is still indicating a few instability showers in the heat and humidity that are located now just to the east and northeast of Hamilton, and it extends out to about 60 miles north of Hamilton. They're moving at the current time very little. The latest computer forecast models show a high persistent over the northwest Atlantic, reaching southwest with into Revere here throughout the week, helping to maintain our partly sunny skies and only long for a stray shower, and that's about all. Tropical low is forecast to leave Africa tomorrow. The American forecast model is developing into a tropical storm passing just to the northeast of the northernmost Leeward Islands and the northeast corner of the Caribbean 1 week from today, and turns it towards the western Atlantic, passing west of Bermuda, perhaps about 10 days from now. The European model suggests a much weaker system that never ever comes close to Bermuda, instead moves to the northwest and the north, staying out over the open central and eastern Atlantic shipping lanes, with plenty of time to keep an eye on it. Otherwise, for the next 5 days, the forecast will probably say just a 10-15% isolated shower at any time. Daytime highs all week will be at about 86 Fahrenheit degrees Celsius, lows all week 79.